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14: But I want everybody to stand up in the place. How many saved and sanctified in this place? Oh, that sounds kind of weak, y'all. 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And you're not ashamed about it? 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I want to, can I teach you a song real quick? Real simple song. Real simple song. I'm going to show it to you. You ready? Here we go. All you gotta do is say like this.

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0: 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Middays with Robin. And afternoons, we have Stellar Award winner Gospel Announcer of the Year, Trey Nicholson.
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1: You know, there are songs we sang years ago that when you sing them now, the charismatics challenge us and say, you have no scripture for that song. Your song is not scripturally sound. But many of the songs that our forefathers sang were not based upon scripture. It was based out of experience. They experienced things and they went through things. And sometimes in the fields, I'm told, because I'm not that old, that was a way they would signal one another. Tell them how to meet each other at different places, how things could go for them. I just need to hear that in my ear that I can kind of get it. And sometimes after they'd worked all day, and they wanted to just meet together and have prayer, they would just

see somebody that didn't work in the field that day, and they didn't know where all those folks were going. And they would run to the door, wondering, where's everybody going? Everybody keep passing my house. Where they going?

0: God. 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I love you. Hey, God. How you allowed me to keep my mind after 13 of my family members died real close to one another. That was story. Hey, God. Behind my brain. 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Hey God, I love you. Hey Jesus.
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0: Some days you need a worship moment. Other days you need that beat that makes you praise all the way through the red light. From the gospel classics you grew up on. To the fresh songs everybody's talking about. We bring the music, the message, and the joy. Turn it up.
1: Hey, fam. 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
2: I want to tell you a little story. There was an old mother who lived in New Orleans who was displaced by Hurricane Katrina. She lost everything that she had, her home, car, family. And when they evacuated her, they sent her to a shelter between New Orleans and Baton Rouge. And while she sat there on a cot that they had provided for her, she had been without food and water and the necessities, and she began to cry. She started to shed tears, but while she was crying, she thought on the goodness of the Lord, and she started singing this little song.

0: Jesus, come on, help me say that. Jesus, Jesus, Jesus, I need some help.
1: Jesus, Jesus, Jesus.
0: Come on, lift your voice and say, Jesus, Jesus, Jesus. Come on. Jesus, Jesus. Well, a young man walked up to her and said, Mother, why are you calling on Jesus? Shouldn't you be calling on FEMA? Shouldn't you be calling on the Red Cross, Salvation Army? Or better yet, shouldn't you be calling on President Bush and Cheney and those? And she said, son, you don't understand. There's a reason why I'm calling on that name. Because that's the name that's above every name. And she said, there's a reason why I'm calling on that name, Jesus. And you know what she told that young boy? She said, come here, let me tell you why I call on that name. Savior, Savior, Savior. Come on, help me say that.
1: Savior, Savior, Savior.
0: Anybody know him as the Savior?
1: Savior, Savior, Savior.
0: What's his name?

The paramedics was rushing by with a stretcher. They had an old man on the stretcher that had a seizure because he couldn't get his medication and his prescription. And she stopped him and said, "Where are you taking this man?" They said, "We're trying to get him over to the triage unit and get him some medical attention." She said, "Let me look at him." And while she was looking at the old man, a young girl came up with a baby in her arm, and the baby had a fever. She said, "Let me look at the baby too." And the young boy said, "Why you want to look at these folk? Why you want to look at these folk?" You know what she told him? "Healer, healer, healer." That's what the old mother said. "Healer, healer, healer." I wish y'all would help me say that up in here. Come on. "Healer, healer, healer." What's

exit door. Folks was rushing over to the exit door to see what was going on. They was making a lot of noise, and somebody sent a note, and it said there were 3 tractor trailers out there with food, water, and medicine, and

0: 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We're the best mix of today's gospel hits, and of course, we throw it back as well.
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0: 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And afternoons, we have Stellar Award winner Gospel Announcer of the Year, Trey Nicholson.
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0: Middays with Robin. 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

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My praise is going up. 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

0: 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Middays with Robin. And afternoons, we have Stellar Award winner Gospel Announcer of the Year, Trey Nicholson.
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0: 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Other days you need that beat that makes you praise all the way through the red light. 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

0: 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And afternoons, we have Stellar Award winner Gospel Announcer of the Year, Trey Nicholson.
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0: Middays with Robin. And afternoons, we have Stellar Award winner Gospel Announcer of the Year, Trey Nicholson.
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pastor simply says, if he doesn't do anything else, he's already done enough. Bishop Brown wrote this song for me. Hallelujah.

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0: 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We're your soundtrack to the weekend. The doors are open. 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
0: Middays with Robin. And afternoons, we have Stellar Award winner Gospel Announcer of the Year, Trey Nicholson.
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My song is on. My praise is going up. 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
0: Middays with Robin. And afternoons, we have Stellar Award winner Gospel Announcer of the Year, Trey Nicholson.
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0: 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Every tambourine, let's go. Ah, everybody,
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0: 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The Lord's
1: 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Hey, fam. 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
2: Hey, it's your boy Rodney Jerkins. I'm here with my girl Vanessa Bell Armstrong. And we just want to let you know one thing. If you're living right now,

0: 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We got you. On the job, we got you.
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0: 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Oh, we really got you. The songs that lift your spirit. The voices you love. And the praise that meets you right where you are.
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right now.

0: Good morning, good people. It's Get Up Mornings. I'm Erica Campbell, loving Jesus and loving you on this wonderful Wednesday, October the 14th. Up, having a great morning already. Sure hope you are too. Hey, team, good morning.
1: Good morning, everybody. Hello.
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0: All right, good people, coming up this hour, we got the Faith Walk, the birthday shout-outs. 11 minutes after the hour, Simple Wilkes will give you the five things you need to know. But first, let us pray. Lord Jesus, we just praise you and thank you so much for all that you are, all that you've done, all that you've been to us. We give you praise, we give you glory, we give you honor. Be with us as we go through this day. Cover us and keep us safe from all hurt, harm, and danger. Keep your hand upon us. Cover us, Lord. Cover our minds, Lord. Help us to be attentive to your voice and your voice alone. Help us to not be deceived or tricked by the voice of our past or the voice of our pain or the voice of the enemy. In Jesus' mighty name, I pray. Thank God. Amen.
1: Amen.
0: Amen. Amen. We got great music from Jason Nelson, Jonathan McReynolds, and Bishop Marvin Sapp. Here is William Murphy with No Failure on Get Up Morning.
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3: It's Sybil Wilkes with what we need to know. A newly released 292-page forensic analysis of Nolan Wells' cell phone detailed private messages across 29 group chats following his death this summer. The records show how friends reacted to public speculation and navigated police inquiries after the 4th of July gathering on Horn Island off the coast of Mississippi. Wells' family continues to scrutinize the handling of the phone, maintaining that leaving the device behind was entirely uncharacteristic of their teenager. Jury selection commenced in the federal death penalty trial of the gunman responsible for the 2022 racist mass shooting at a Buffalo, New York supermarket. Peyton Gendron, who's currently serving life without parole on state murder convictions, faces dozens of federal hate crime and weapons charges. The attack at the Tops Friendly Market, which claimed the lives of 10 Black victims, stands as one of the deadliest racially motivated massacres in modern American history. Economic analysis from Moody's Analytics indicates the ongoing war in Iran costs the typical American household roughly $2,000. Escalating energy expenses, rising fuel prices, and higher borrowing rates represent the largest drivers of consumer financial strain. The nationwide economic toll reached an estimated $265 billion as congressional debates over supplemental defense funding continue. From the Good News File, former Baltimore Ravens offensive lineman turned MIT professor John Urschel achieved a landmark breakthrough in advanced mathematics. His published research paper on the growth factor of random matrices involves long-standing questions regarding the stability of Gaussian elimination algorithms. Urschel's achievement provides critical mathematical proof for computing methods used across scientific research and engineering. I'm Sybil Wilkes. Be informed. Be empowered.
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4: I Hate the Homies episode 183 is out. Hey, we're going to be auditioning people tomorrow. I talked to Rock T. The Homies is looking for another homie, so I'll let you know more about that. The Tampa Bay Rays beat the Cleveland Guardians 3-1 in game 2 of the American League Championship Series. The series is now tied 1-1 tonight. The Brewers at L.A. Listen, if the Dodgers don't win this, it's over. Yeah, that's it. It's a wrap. No, I think they got one more. Yeah, they'll be down 0-3, and you have to win 4 in a row. I watched the Jacksonville State Gamecocks take on Florida International because I've been hearing a lot about them. Jacksonville State, they sweet. They won 27-24. The Atlanta Dream will be playing at State Farm Arena during the WNBA Finals to accommodate more fans. Let's go. And the NFL suspends Rams left tackle Jackson without pay after he punched Bills linebacker Bradley Chubb after the Rams lost. He violated Rule 9, Section B, Article 1, which is don't bust people in the mouth. I'm Griff. That's your quick sports minute. Commander Cheryl with the birthdays.
5: Thank you, Griff. If you're celebrating your birthday, you're celebrating today with Usher. Karen White, her birthday is today. Stephen A. Smith has a birthday. Jay Farrell, his birthday is today. And I've got a special birthday shout out to Lady Tanya Twyman. Happy birthday, love. And if it's your birthday, well, birthday shout outs are coming up. That's 15 minutes on Get Up Mornings with Erica Campbell.
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8: 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That's Saturday, October 24th at 4 p.m. The Spiritual Holy Air's 18th anniversary celebration. 18 years of ministry, 18 years of praise, and 18 years of giving God all the glory. 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
3: Yes, it is time for the Faith Walk of the Day, and something Scripture is very clear on, and that is discipleship and mentorship and being trained in a particular thing. Training and discipleship is still very necessary. Today we use terms like doing life together. No matter what you call it, it is necessary to be in a community of people who love the Lord. We were called to multiplication, called to add people to the kingdom, but if you are not trained in how to do it, you can walk and move in error. There are some that get their training literally from social media. God bless you. I believe in church community. I believe in a pastor. I believe in leadership, but I also believe in small groups that help us to find people with like-minded interest that allow you to study and get in the Word of God. A lot of people are doing life alone, and there's doing life alone out of trauma and out of hurt and out of pain. And just because you had a traumatic experience, does it mean that God still doesn't work through the tools that He works through? And we know that is people. You know, Jesus was fully divine and had 12 disciples, right? And so I want to make sure that you're not doing life alone, that you're finding a good group of people that love the Lord, that you found a good church. You know, on Fridays we do our church check-in. There are churches in your area that love the Lord, where the pastor is living right and has integrity and is loving the Lord. Don't hide yourself and don't settle for a clip here and a clip there from every pastor that is on the planet on social media. I'm talking about real discipleship, accountability, where you know them and they know you. And when you're not there, they recognize it. That's the kind of church I grew up in. And even though our church is not a mega church, it's still the size where we can recognize when we haven't seen someone, where somebody's going to say, where's Sister So-and-so, or where's Brother So-and-so. I think it is necessary to still be a part of a church family. I think it's still valuable and still important. So that's my message to you. Make sure you are a part of a church family. That's the Faith Walk. Y'all give me a call. 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If you want to celebrate a birthday today, give us a call. 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
4: Well, it's birthday shout-out time. Hallelujah, birthday shout-out time. Come on, happy birthday, and a birthday

0: you so much.
1: Tanya Evans, I'm calling from Chesapeake Beach, Maryland. And my shout out is to my apostle, Edna L. Palmer, who is the best leader in the world. I bless God for her, and I'm so thankful for her, and I wish her the happiest birthday of all. Thank you.
2: Good morning, Shannon from Temple Hill, Maryland. And my birthday shout out is to Bishop Adrian A. Taylor, who is my spiritual dad. Happy birthday.
3: Brother Reggie from D.C. Deacon Homie from the Kids Church. First of all, Chris, I love you, man. I love this show, man. Yeah, my soul wake up wanna hear the show. Man, you need to be a lawyer, man. You ready to encore for Brother Hate the Homie. I don't use that word, don't like the homie, because I don't use the word hate. Man, you something else, man. Crack me up, I'm still laughing at that joke. Uncle Blank Blank Blank, don't bust nobody in the mouth. My birthday shout-out, real quick. My birthday shout-out goes to Sister George Hudson from Second New St. Paul Baptist Church, where my pastor is Pastor Nathaniel Benjamin Jr., Emeritus, retired. Hey, man, love y'all! Thank you.
4: All right. All right. All right. All right. All right.
5: Love Reggie. I promise. He's going to call. It ain't no birthday shout out.
6: He'll never have a birthday. He might have a birthday, but he just say whatever he want to say, whatever he feel like
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6: 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I love that. It's good morning, y'all. Stick around. We got more on the way. I love you and I mean it.
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0: morning, good people. It's Get Up Mornings. I'm Erica Campbell, loving Jesus and loving you. It's a wonderful Wednesday, October the 14th, and we are up having a great morning already. I sure hope you are, too. Thank you for rocking with Get Up Mornings. Hey, Griff, what you got for the people?
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0: All right, 11 minutes after the hour. Griff, we get to hear from Serious Griff. Mr. Griffin is coming up in just a few minutes. I'll share an Ericaism, and then he'll cap things off with the joys and concerns. Griff, how you feeling today?
1: Let me tell you something. The sleep I got yesterday, I'm so woke and I got enough rest for you, E, and that's a lot.
0: That's
1: how about that?
0: Don't do that.
1: Okay,
0: don't
1: I'm sorry, that. But I did, though. I'm just saying. I got you this morning.
0: Because I so need it. Listen, music on the way from Mary. Mary, Ja'Kalyn Carr, and Zacardi Cortez. Here's Anthony Brown with Always Be Good on Get Up Mornings.

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0: Serious Griff.
2: Are you serious?
3: Come on. It's real.
0: Mr. Griffin.
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4: All right, Griff, it's on you, sir.
3: Thank you, E. Mm-hmm. In Ephesians 6:10-18, Paul tells us to put on the whole armor of God so we can stand against the schemes of the devil. Now, what does that mean? You might say it means before you walk out of your house, make sure you're spiritually dressed, not just regular clothes. Put on that belt of truth, that breastplate of righteousness, those shoes of peace, that shield of faith, that helmet of salvation, and pick up that sword of the spirit, or sword, is what Erica want to call it, which is the word of God. I'm just playing, E. Because you never know what life is going to throw at you today. And when we talk about putting all that on, you know, sometimes in our mind, we picture this shield. We picture it, me, I'm silly. So in my mind, sometimes my helmet be too small, but I still go out there because it take dents. And we come back home and then my shield don't fit the way it used to, but it still work enough because we come back home. And then my shoes is too tight. Now I need better shoe strength. And I just have all these problems with my clothes, right? But it is very possible to be anointed and vulnerable at the same time. You know, even the amazing people, the dynamic folk in your life can be depressed. And then sometimes when strong people help everybody else, strong people can't kind of depend on nobody all the time. You know, they say, well, ain't nobody gonna speak into me. So I just, but you gotta know who you are before you leave the house. That's the bottom line. I always say every day I have an adventure, right? But God has kind of been building me that way since I was a kid, that I would have this adventure, whether it be school or work or the military or comedy or whatever. And then I would come back home. That's the whole thing about an adventure. You got to make it back to, if you ever played hide and seek, it was always a home base that you could run around and get, but if you can get home, you'll be safe again. So I said that to say, today, put on all your gear for the Lord. And it ain't for you to just take all these attacks from demons, and it's for peace. Mm. It's so people don't just steal your peace. And speaking of peace, I know personally that Cheryl did a lot, and saying did a lot is an understatement, for the spirit of praise and for my Praise DC and how diligently she works at that station, right? She goes in at 5:45, 5:30 in the morning, and then sometimes she don't leave till 5:30 p.m., 6 p.m., and then she got to get in D.C. traffic. So, Cheryl, this don't have nothing to do with my Mr. Griffin. Me and Erica wanted to bless you with a spa day. I called Ursula and she said you are a fan of Balian Springs.
4: Yes.
3: Or Balian Springs, Balian Springs. Well, we got you a weekend pass, and you can get unlimited hydrotherapy, pools and saunas and lounges. And thank you, Urs, for that. But me and Eric is already bought. I'm going to forward you the QR code. Oh. Me and Erica wanted to just show you that we appreciate what you do for us, but also what you have been doing for the DMV for decades. That's my Mr. Griffin for today.
4: Oh, Griff, stop. You're going to make me. What, Erica?
5: We love you.
4: Wait, that's supposed to be Mr. Griffin. I caught another left hook.
3: Caught you a stray. How about
4: I
3: that?
4: Thank you. Vino, shut up.
3: So jerky.
5: You are welcome. We love each other here at Get Up Morning.
4: We do.
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4: Holly is spring.
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0: Better Life with Dr. Sanjay Gupta.
1: Do you do a lot of your eating late at night? Well, it might be worth paying extra attention to how your gut feels. Early research presented at this big gastroenterology meeting looked at more than 11,000 people and found that those who ate a quarter of their daily calories after 9 p.m. while under stress were up to 2.5 times more likely to have problems such as constipation or diarrhea. Late eating alone didn't do it. It was that combination of late night eating and stress that seemed to cause the problem. Now, this research is early, doesn't prove causation, but the advice that follows, I think, is good either way. Stop eating 3 to 4 hours before bed so that your body can rest instead of digest. If you do need a bite, keep it small and light, and do your best to unwind before you hit the sack. I'm Dr. Sanjay Gupta, helping you live a better life.

0: us out of the valley, out of the storm, out of the grave. You won't repeat a battle, you won't repeat a battle, but he already, already won. Go, go, go, go to sleep. He already broke through. He did it, a breakthrough.
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2: So it is time for the Erica-ism of the day. And Griff was talking about how rest of the year is rubbing it in my face. And so I started just scrolling and looking up some things, and I looked up a fallow field. It's an area of arable land that a farmer plows and leaves unseeded or unplanted for one or more growing seasons to let the soil rest and regenerate. I have never heard of that. I've never heard of that. So listen to this story. A farmer once asked his neighbor, "What are you planting in that field this season?" "Nothing," the neighbor said. "I'm letting it rest." "But won't you lose a harvest?" "No," the neighbor said. "I'm restoring the soil. Next year's crops depends on this year's stillness." Whew, that'll preach. Ooh. There's a spiritual rhythm woven into creation itself. Work and rest, sowing and fallowing. Your weekend of labor was real good, but now your soil is like that field, rich with what's been poured out, yet needing to lie fallow for a season. God doesn't ask you to be perpetually productive. Even the ground beneath your feet knows the wisdom of emptiness. Woo! 6 days you shall labor and do all your work, but the seventh day is the Sabbath to the Lord your God. Rest is not recovery for the sake of more work. Rest is an act of trust that the world keeps turning even when you stop. Oh my God, that just got me together, y'all. Every time I've gone to the doctor about anything, the first thing they ask me is about my sleeping habits. Now, considering my work and my life, it's always a, "Well, doc, you know, I 5 hours here and 2 hours there." And they tell me every time, without rest, your body will not properly recover. Without rest, I'm telling you, your soul will not properly recover. If you try to heal yourself by more work, if you try to make it better by adding more to your plate, more programs, more assignments, more things, you will not heal. Your mind, your soul won't heal. If God has written it into his book, into his perpetual plan for the rest work rhythm, then we will get ourselves in trouble by not resting. I'm talking to myself, but I know I'm talking to a lot of y'all too. We don't rest. You scroll at night, you worry at night, you worry about your children, your work, your church, relationship, your money, your health, your parents, all the things. And so we have to learn to rest. Rest and trust and trust and rest and rest and trust. And sometimes you have to say it out loud. "I'm trusting God. I trust in God. I trust him. I rest in him. He will handle it. He will take care of what I cannot. His time is better than mine. And even though I may not understand, I will rest." And so that's my message for all of us today. Let's rest and recover, not for the sake of more work, but rest as an act of trust, because the world will keep turning even when we stop. All right, that's my Erica-ism for the day, getting myself and you together. Let's make sure we rest and rest well. All right, Griffin, next time don't rub it in my face every time you get your little stanking sleep.
3: Rub is strong, stank is a lot.
2: You hear that jealousy in my throat? You heard it,
3: right?
2: It?
3: Yeah. Hey, man.
2: I got Bible.
3: Oh, my wife, apology. I was so cranky, man.
2: Listen, you be cranky when you sleep. Yeah. My God, we have witnessed it, but we love you.
3: Right. That's cute.
2: Amen. It's Get Up Mornings. All right, the joys and concerns are up next. Don't Get Up Mornings. Don't miss it. I love you and I mean it.
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1: Well, saints of the Most High God, it is almost time for the joys and concerns. 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
4: Well, say something, Most High God, you back from the Get Up Church of our International Baptist Hospital, non-denominational, denominational, AME, CME, ENG, LO, Middle, P, Apostolic Church
5: of God in Christ.
4: There she is.
6: Well. Thank you. I'm going to go ahead and call you just Elder Cheryl, not substitute pastor.
4: I jump in when I need to, you know?
6: Erica just stepped off, went to the bathroom, huh?
5: Team.
6: But first, giving honor to God, who's ahead of my life, I like to say I'm glad to be in the house of the Lord. One more time, Elder Cheryl. Because he brought me from a mighty long way. Sister Erica, I could have been dead, but you wouldn't have cared. Sleeping in the grave, but God is good.
5: All the time.
6: And all the time.
5: God is good.
6: Yeah. This just makes sense for what I'm about to say anyway. And my family, we say, you thought you were safe, huh? You're not safe. So if you come out wearing some tight jeans and a loose shirt, we're going to be like, ooh, you thought you were safe. Look at you over there. Now, Erica has applied this to me so many times that me and Donald Thames Jr. was just talking. And Donald even said, Erica is a low-key comedian. He said, because you said love is strong and stink is a lot. When I said that to you, I said, I'm not safe either. And I'm going to tell you who not the most safe, people who wear wigs around me, and they be sideways, your little line, I don't know, your part be crooked, you're not safe. You're not safe at all. My wife, Erica, told me one time, I'll never forget, we was recording promos and in Dallas. I was sitting next to her, and she said, you want some gum? I said, do I need some? She's like, a little bit of gum. I'm not safe. Nobody is safe now. Is somebody in their car right now saying, man, my kids ain't safe in the car right now. Good. You get to say, ain't you all right? Somebody else is saying, man, my husband ain't safe either, what he was wearing yesterday. Good. You get to say, ain't you all right? But if you like me and you know, nobody's safe around us, man. And we
4: nobody.
6: I told Cheryl one time she looked like the Partridge Family hair. Dwight and
4: Shirley Partridge. Love. Oh, he died laughing. I was
6: TJ
4: like,
6: wasn't safe
4: like
6: never. TJ had a wet wig. We called it Ola Ray. She came in here yesterday. She gave me this candy.
5: She had Ola Ray on?
6: She had Ola Ray on. I said, good morning, Ola Ray. Good morning. I started eating popcorn like Michael Jackson when she came in.
4: Shirley Partridge wig was cute, though. Don't even go there.
6: It
5: was a short little.
6: Erica, how many cups of hair you got?
5: Two.
6: Man.
4: We ain't safe with our own self. What's your heart?

0: 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Gotta have thick skin.
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0: Let's Get Up Mornings. I'm Erica Campbell, loving Jesus and loving you on a wonderful Wednesday. October the 14th, up, having a great morning already with this amazing team that I love so much. Hey, Griff, what you got?
1: My mama texted me and said, you're not safe either. I was like, I know, ooh, mama.
0: Get him, mama.
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5: Good morning. Always great to be with you guys.
6: Your honors.
4: Glad to have you. So, Judge, we've had some recent cases where the outcome in the criminal court process is not what many expected or hoped for at all. Looking at the Nolan Wells case and others, please share some thoughts and some additional paths forward on how our involvement might affect the outcome.
5: Sure. One case I want to talk about briefly is Jordan Hill. He was a 10-year-old riding on an ATV, hit by a suspected drunk driver. The driver didn't stay on the scene, and he didn't call 911 because he said he didn't have cell service. And typically, if there's a tower, 911 is a call that you can make. Mm-hmm. This guy was acquitted on two charges. This also, guys, like Nolan Wells, was in Mississippi. In this county, blacks are roughly 35%, and they could have been on that jury. So since the 60s, remember, it's illegal to exclude blacks from voting or being on juries. Yet some people, not you guys, I know you guys may have been called and you can share with the listeners about your jury experience, but some folks try hard to get out of jury duty and they self-exclude when it's illegal to do so. And they could make a difference on a grand jury or a trial jury. And so all of this matters. So for any case, we've got to make sure that we, the people, are in the process and we don't leave it to others to determine if somebody broke the law or should be indicted. So for Nolan Wells, Jordan, and many people, you can also pursue a civil case for wrongful death. The law allows recovery from, in Jordan's case, that driver's automobile policy and possibly the driver's personal non-exempt assets. The law also allows the demand for recovery from that ATV if it had uninsured or underinsured coverage, right? And something that's, yeah, it may cost us a little bit more every month on the auto policy, but it can make a huge financial difference for someone like Jordan's family and any family. And finally, voting determines who leads the Department of Justice and the FBI. They can come in and conduct an independent federal review for hate crimes or any other charges for Nolan, for Jordan, suspected tree hangings, any of these cases. And so these simple steps make a difference, but all of it is related to voting.
4: Speaking of voting, the midterm elections begin next week and folk want answers and improvements. And they're concerned about long ballots, closing polling places, and vote influencers like Trump promising money if Republicans retain the House and Senate. Isn't that illegal?
5: Sadly, it's very legal, guys, for any politician. Any politician can promise you anything of value to get you to vote. It's completely legal under the First Amendment. And even in this case with Trump, even if the Republicans win both houses, unless Congress writes a law and they actually appropriate money to pay anybody $5,000, yeah, forget about it. That's not going to happen. But be assured, churches, NAACP, D9, social justice groups, they're going to get you to the polls. Don't even worry about that. Our job is to know what's on that ballot before we go. It takes less time and money to print the ballot and know it and get to the polls than if you add up what certain policies, laws, or elected officials have already cost you or what will they cost you.
4: I love it. We're talking with our legal expert, Judge Melody Armstrong. How can folk follow you and learn more about what you do?
5: Yes, ma'am. It's IG and Facebook, Judge Melody Armstrong, www.melodyarmstrong.com, and Minute with Judge Mello.
4: All right, there it is there, good people. Stay informed. Stick around. The Get Up poll question is up next on Get Up Mornings.
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3: Another great day. This is Dr. Willie Jolly. Today's step for success is taken from my book, It Only Takes a Minute to Change Your Life. Most people don't live their dreams because they would rather settle and sit around and complain than take action to change their situations. Let me share a story with you that illustrates this point. There was a man walking down a country road. He walked past a porch where an old farmer was sitting in his rocking chair, and next to him was a dog that was howling and making all sorts of noise. So the man asked the farmer, why is that dog making so much noise? The farmer said, because he's sitting on a nail. And the man said, well, why doesn't he get up? The farmer said, because it doesn't hurt bad enough. Don't complain about what you allow. Most people sit and complain about what hurts and don't do anything to change it. Do it today. Change your thinking and change your life. This is Dr. Willie Jolly. Share this message with everyone you know. 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
5: All right, Cheryl, what are we talking about today?
3: All right, so question. Have you ever prayed for something, didn't get it, and later thank God that you didn't? Sometimes the blessing isn't a yes, right? Sometimes it's the door that never opened. And years ago, I had an opportunity to program WLIB and APD, or assistant program, the WBLS, which is their gospel format and urban format in New York. Now, New York is the number one market in the country. Anybody who does radio would want to work in New York, like would want to work in the number one market, right? And at the time, my kids were small, and I really, really wanted to do it. Like one of those things where you try to fit that circle in the square. Mm-hmm. And I'm like, telling my husband this will be the best for us. And he's saying, nah, I don't think it's good timing. I don't think we should. And then he's, military, so he was reserve, and they were talking about activating him full, in active duty because of 9/11. It was just so much that was going on at the time. And I was like, listen, this is a career opportunity of a lifetime. I really want to do it. And I really was trying to take that job. But if I had taken that job, it would have destroyed my family. Let me tell you how God operates too in a revival, Erica. Well, in a service, one of our spiritual leaders called me out. And just simply said, you're about to take a job that's going to destroy your family. Nobody knew.
5: Whoa.
3: It was that distinct. It was that clear. It was that. And I was like, I mean, I'm on the floor crying. They think I'm full of Holy Spirit. I'm crying because I really wanted to take that job.
5: Wow.
3: But I didn't take it. My family is intact. We're 30 years married. Kids are, sound and grow. And I think that, sometimes, you think you know what you want and what you need, but then God knows better. God sees better. And when you hear the voice of God, so that no was worth it, really, when I look at my family structure.
5: Yeah.
3: So
5: I remember a similar no was my my second engagement, and I really thought he was it. I really thought it was the one, and I asked the Lord, and the Lord said no. So I gave the ring back, did all the things, and I was sitting, I remember, in my house with my parents, and I just opened the scripture. I was like, can you just say something to me? And I found John 14, and it said, let not your heart be troubled. You believe in God, believe also in me. And just that, let not your heart be troubled, just blessed me so much. So when God says no, he still makes it sweet. And there's always a reason for his no. So we want to know, is there a no that you remember that turned out to be a blessing? 877-242-2426. 877-242-2426. Tell us the no that turned out to be a blessing. Give us a call at 877-242-2426. No is not a bad answer, y'all.
3: Mm-mm.
5: I promise you, it is not.
4: 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You
3: absolutely.
4: Good? You good?
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3: All right, guys, today we are asking, what is the no that turned into a blessing? Let's go to the phones and talk to Yvonne in Arkansas. Hey, Yvonne, what is the no that turned into a blessing?
4: Good morning. Good morning. Yes, that no was definitely a blessing. I had a job that I wanted probably more than any job I've ever wanted. I was an ER trauma nurse, and I wanted to be a flight nurse. I was the top two candidates. But I didn't get the job. I remember getting the call as I was driving. I pulled over to the side because when they told me they gave it to someone else, I cried like a baby. But here's the thing. That very next month, they found a tumor in my leg. And they had to go in, put in hardware, rebuild it, all the stuff. I could not walk. I had to relearn how to walk. Now, the thing is, had I gotten that job, I would not have been there long enough to have benefits. Basically, I would have lost my job and no income. But because I didn't get it in my current role, I was able to still have my income, all my benefits. And I was a single mother of three kids.
5: Wow.
4: And so one day it took me a year to learn how to walk. Okay. That's the significance. But I was laying in my bed one morning. I'll never forget it. Just like it was yesterday. The Holy Spirit said to me, see, if I had given you what you wanted, you wouldn't have had what you needed. Ain't God all right?
3: See, God is all right. Wow. Thank you for sharing that. God bless you, Yvonne.
4: Bless y'all. Have a good day.
3: You too. Bye-bye. Marcus in Atlanta is on the line. Hey, Marcus, tell us about the no that turned out to be a blessing.
6: Yes, ma'am. Yes, ma'am. So the no, my no that turned out to be a blessing is probably the reason that I'm still here talking to you today. My buddy, we've been buddies since sixth grade. Getting ready to go to college, we were going to the same university, had all our stuff all situated, dorm room, everything. We were all situated. But I ended up getting a scholarship to another university. And I was not going to go. My father said, okay, well, fine. You know, if you want to go there, go there. Fine. My grandfather came back and said, boy, you need to go where the money is. So I ended up going to another university. So long story short, my best buddy, we were thick as thieves. We did everything together in high school. He got mixed up in some drugs and ended up having a drug-induced psychotic break. Yeah. And that just went from bad to worse, bad to worse, bad to worse, and eventually ended up in his death. And I know that was nothing but God that said no, because had I have been there with him,
3: you'd have been with your friend.
6: Like I said, yeah. He was thick as thieves and did everything together. That could have been me as well. So that no that God gave me turned out.

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0: morning, good people. It's Get Up Mornings. I'm Erica Campbell, loving Jesus and loving you. Top of the hour. Wonderful Wednesday, October the 14th. Up, having a great day already. Brother Griff, what you got for the people?
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0: All right, coming up 11 minutes after the hour, I'll have my love talk of the day and my very, very talkative ones. No one else is talking. I got a message for you. Later this hour, trending topics with Sheryl Jackson and Joy Taylor will have the daily play. Music from Pastor Mike Jr., Rashawn Mitchell, and Corinne Hawthorne. Here's Sincere with After Tonight on Get Up Mornings.

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3: All right, good people. It is time for the Love Talk of the Day. And today I want to talk to those of you who have those real long conversations, but you're the only one talking. And you fussing and talking and fussing and fussing and talking and talking and fussing and fussing and talking. They checked out about 10 minutes in. And as much as you feel like the more you talk, you got to let them know and you got to tell them. If you are quote unquote communicating with someone and they're not talking back, then you are just venting and going off. And it's not landing the way you think it's going to land. When you are having a difficult conversation with someone, you have to give them an opportunity to be in the conversation. And you can't judge and accuse everything that they're saying. You have to allow them to say what they need to say. A lot of people are in relationships where their spouse or their partner does not talk. And so you feel like you can make them talk by you talking more. And that is not the reason that they're not talking. They don't feel safe to talk. They don't trust talking with you because they don't know who else is going to hear it. And especially in this day and age, now whatever you say and have said will always make its way to social media. So it's almost like this talking, this beating up, this, you know, kind of antagonizing and then humiliating by putting it on social media. If you really want a healthy relationship, you're going to have to just chill, man. You're going to have to take a break. Take your issues to the Father and ask Him to give you a new way to communicate that feels like an actual back and forth conversation. And not just you going and going and going and going and going and going and all these examples and then referring to other people. And then you got comparison in there. You got a little humiliation got in there. You got intimidation. You got all these things that don't sound or feel like love. When you have an issue with someone that you say you love, you got to do it together. It can't just be you because you're the structured one and you're the balanced one and I'm the this one. Whatever else you're telling yourself about yourself, if they ain't listening to you, are you really what you think you are? And I'm not saying that to hurt, but I'm just saying you got to look at it through different eyes. If you're talking for hours and hours and ain't nobody listening, be quiet. What spirit is that that causes you to keep talking and ain't nobody saying that back? But you, we having a conversation. No, you're not. No, you're not. You're giving a monologue. And if it's not landing and they don't understand it, what's the point? Don't you want them to hear your heart and not your fussing and not your self-preservation and not the insecurities and not the fear and not the anxiousness? So take a different approach to communicating when something goes wrong. Maybe give yourself a beat. Just take a moment. Go for a walk. Literally, without your phone, without talking to anybody. And say, ask God to show you yourself and your part. My sister Malia says it all the time. Show me my, I want to know my part. I know what I'm mad about, but if I played a part in this in any way, Father, show me and help me to rectify that so we can bring peace to your home. All right? I love you and I mean it. That is the Love Talk of the Day. Did that feel like love? I hope it did. I really had good intentions. I love you and I mean it. All right, guys, trending topics is up next.

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4: Man, this story has me so uncomfortable. I feel so bad. Rest in peace to Hassan Kareem, 42, of Atlanta, who was identified by police as the man who died after being ejected from the Goliath roller coaster at Six Flags Over Georgia on Monday. And he was not a thrill seeker chasing a headline. He was an IT manager, technology teacher, and robotics coach at Wesley International Academy in Atlanta Public Charter School, where he had worked for more than 12 years. He just took a ride. Like any one of us who might want to ride a roller coaster ride. And the school district called him a cherished member. Said his presence and impact will deeply be missed by their students and staff and those who lived lives he touched. And so Atlanta Public Schools extended its deepest condolences. Witnesses told police that Kareem struck several other people before falling beneath the ride. Several others were also injured. The ride's manufacturer said it is actively investigating the incident. And Six Flags temporarily closed at least 10 roller coasters across several of its parks in the United States and Canada, which means y'all haven't been checking the safety of these roller coasters. And you got lawsuits. I mean, his death brings a broader picture of what are you guys doing? Yeah, for the safety of those who want to ride these roller coasters. Yeah. It's just, I don't know, it's disheartening. It just really has me unnerved. It's like, you know, a lot of, you know, when I grew up, I loved roller coasters. I'm, you know, a woman of a certain age now, and I realize I can't keep doing them. But
3: I aged out. You don't have to say a certain age. I aged out.
5: The last time I went, I said, oh no.
4: Yes.
5: I went with busy. Six Flags. I said,
3: man, I'm cool. No, now I'm holding purses. I hated the person that was holding purses.
5: Knocking my head around for no reason. Flying upside down, turning backwards with a little fire under your feet. No, man.
3: I don't know when it happened.
4: Them organs are saying, what are we doing upside down? What is happening?
5: And why? Nope.
3: We're praying for his family. They've been talking about it hard here in Atlanta, and it's a very sad situation. And I literally pass Six Flags every day going home. It's 9 miles before my house on the left-hand side.
4: Man, I hope they get to the bottom of this investigation, and you know, and I pray that those people will be prosecuted because they didn't do what they were supposed to do. When you're talking about these rides, they're supposed to be safe. And so it's a little nerve-wracking. Anyway, rest in peace to him. All right, more than three decades after Tupac Shakur was gunned down, the Las Vegas Strip, the man accused of planning the attacks, learned his fate yesterday. Dwayne Keefe D. Davis, 63, received 40 years to life in prison from Judge Carly Kearney after a jury convicted him of first-degree murder in August. Now, the courtroom heard from Shakur's younger sister, who described a brother their mother believed could change the world. Now, the crazy part about this is that he wrote a book talking about him planning the death of Tupac Shakur. Yeah, he wrote a book and then was doing podcasts and talking about it. And so, yeah, they had to go after him.
3: He was trying to get famous.
5: Because I was going to say, this is a whole lot of years later.
4: 30 years.
3: 30.
5: Wow.
4: Mm-hmm. 30 years. Well, what you expect?
3: They blamed it on everybody. Suge.
5: Everybody.
3: Diddy. Right. Everybody. Mm-hmm. And it was just this man.
4: Yeah. So, yeah, the sentencing marked a long-awaited moment of accountability, but no prison term could bring back her older brother, is what she said. And so, yeah, she said that he was taking care of 17 family members when he passed away. Like, wow. Paying bills and covering home expenses and all the things, 17 family members. Yeah. Yeah. And not only that, but just who he was to the world and the music that he, you know, contributed to the hip hop culture. And so, and he, I mean, Keefe didn't seem like he was, had any remorse. So
6: really,
4: that's what it looked like when they gave the verdict. So anyway, that's what's trending. If you're celebrating your birthday, you're celebrating today with Usher Raymond. Also, Karen White, her birthday's today. Stephen A. Smith has a birthday today. People are not liking him right now, right? Jay Farrell has a birthday. And I've got a special birthday shout out to Lady Tanya Twyman. And so happy birthday.
5: Well, good people, that's the trending topics at a few more birthdays. Here is Joy Taylor with the Daily Play on Get Up Mornings.
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7: This is the Daily Play with Joy Taylor. The Atlanta Dream were facing the reality of playing their first two WNBA Finals home games since 2013 and the 3,500-seat Gateway Center that they've called home since 2021. Now, the Dream announced that they will play every game next season in the 17,000-capacity State Farm Arena. Six of the Dream's regular season games this season and all three of their playoff games have been played at State Farm, where the Hawks currently play. Fortunately, the necessary compromises were made. Game three was moved a day earlier, and the Hawks changed their tip-off against Houston from 8 p.m. to 8:30. On October 24th, the Valkyries and Dream will tip at 1 p.m. instead of at 3:30. 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The finals start Saturday, and I can't wait. 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

0: Fullest Get Up Mornings. I'm Erica Campbell, loving Jesus and loving you. And we're at the end of our time. It's been a great morning, a whole lot of laughter and great gospel music to encourage your soul. And I hope you've been blessed by it this morning. Hey, Cheryl and Griff, what did you love about the show today?
1: My team gave me a spa day.
0: I
1: love that about the show today.
2: How about that? I know that's right.
1: Yeah, Erica Ism was rest and recovery. It was right on time. So, yeah.
0: Amen. What about you, Griffington?
2: You know, to be able to give Cheryl a spa, and we can give Cheryl a spa all the time if we want, but this time it was really needed, and I think the timing was just perfect. When I text Erica and said let's do it, she was like, absolutely. Aww. Tell me when. Like, give me a second. I'm asleep. I'm trying to sleep. I'm on my sister Cajun. Leave me alone. She was like, tell me when. Whatever you need to do. So I love that for you too, Cheryl.
1: Thank you.
0: Absolutely.
1: I mean, but it was good. Get Up Pole was good. We had guests on. Look, I'm all selfish.
2: Nah, whatever. I got a spot. That's what you about to go. You talk about water cooler talk. What was they talking about? I can't even remember, but I know who's back going to feel better.
0: But I did enjoy your Mr. Griffin today as well.
1: Yeah.
0: I really did. It was a blessing. You be preaching.
1: You too. You got a little whole armor of God.
0: Right. Come on, whole armor of God. But why he said his hat is all in his mind.
1: Dented.
0: His helmet got a dent in it and his shoes too tight. You got bad armor. Lord, get him some good armor, Jesus.
2: I got bad armor.
0: Armor that fits,
1: yes,
0: Father.
1: Yes.
0: A shield that's actually big enough. We love you, Jesus.
2: Give me some man armor. Some big man armor.
0: I love it. Listen, y'all, let's end with the word of prayer. Lord, we thank you and we praise you for this day, for this show, for this music, for this opportunity, Lord, to fill their mornings with joy and laughter, God, to get them ready to walk in the joy of the Lord all day long, to lift their spirits and encourage their souls. Father, you know exactly what they need. So I thank you, God, for meeting the needs today. Whatever they need, wherever it is, wherever it hurts, wherever the questions, wherever the lack is, Father, I thank you that you supply all of our needs according to your riches and glory. We give you praise, glory, and honor. Keep us in the center of your will and the palm of your hand. Cover us with your blood all day long. Push back the darkness in the name of Jesus. Satan, you have no place, power, or authority, and we cancel every assignment to destroy the people of God. In Jesus' mighty name I pray. Thank God. Amen.
1: Amen.
2: Amen.
0: Y'all have a good one, and we'll see you tomorrow. Faith walking.
1: Love talking.
2: Enjoy living.
0: On Get Up Mornings. Bye, everybody.
2: Love you, Mama.
0: Bye, Lily.
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0: Middays with Robin. And afternoons, we have Stella Award winner Gospel Announcer of the Year, Trey Nicholson.
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0: 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Turn it up. 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Robin is in the building making your midday fly by faster with encouragement you can feel and gospel music from yesterday to right now.

That's new music right there from Kirk Franklin along with the legendary Karen Clark Sheard. It's called Thank You for Everything. And a special treat for you, he's going to be hanging out with Trey Nicholson tomorrow and Friday as his special co-host. Yeah, how does Trey get so lucky? Yeah, he's going to be hanging out starting at 3 o'clock tomorrow and Friday. So don't you miss out. Good morning to you on this Wednesday, or should I say hump day. I am Robin. We're going to have a great time as we're going to be checking in with Miss Beulah in the noon hour. Yeah, she is ready to hit us with a scripture. And speaking of scripture, I've got your word of the day coming right after Reverend James Cleveland. I've got Bree Babineau coming. Daryl Walls is on the way. And that new one, which is my new favorite, Corinne Hawthorne. Yeah, his favorite is coming up. Yeah, I've got all of your favorites and more next.

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And this is what I told the man.

session. Now listen, if I don't ever see you no more, I want you to take this as serious as possible. 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No matter where you find yourself in life, just know that God's gonna come through. Together.

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0: That's a new one right there. His favorite, Corinne Hawthorne, right here on Glory 98.5, Carolina's number one station for all of your gospel favorites. Today's word is coming from the NLT version, Jeremiah 17:7. But blessed are those who trust in the Lord and have made the Lord their hope and confidence. You know, that scripture reminds us that there is a blessing in trusting God, even when we don't understand what he is doing. You know, it's easy to have faith when everything is going right, but real trust shows up when life gets uncomfortable, when prayers haven't been answered, when things aren't happening as quickly as we like. You know, God is reminding us that our peace, our hope, our confidence shouldn't depend on our circumstances, but they should rest in him. On the way, some more great music, No Failure. William Murphy III is on the way. Anthony Brown and Group Therapy. Melvin Crispell III with God Is. And Nia Allen and Major, Just You Wait. All of those and more next.
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12: This is an 13 Network weather update. I'm meteorologist Hannah Ronner. Temperatures are going to be starting pretty warm for today. We are going to be starting in the lower 60s, few spots in the 50s. Might see a few light areas of fog, but won't be too widespread. Temperatures will be warm and well above average and approaching record high temperatures for today with sun. 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
0: Middays with Robin. And afternoons, we have Stella Award winner Gospel Announcer of the Year, Trey Nicholson.
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0: 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Glory 98.5, Carolina's number one station for all of your gospel favorites. Nia Allen and Major right there with Just You Wait. I am Robin on this Wednesday with more of your favorites on the way to get you through your workday. Daryl Walls and PJ Morton, Abel is on the way. Get ready to clap my way. Micah Lee, still one of my favorites. That's coming. Kinsman and BB Winans, his new one, All to Thee, is next.
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1: 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Yeah. 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

sunshine.

0: That's B.B. Winans right there. That's his latest with All to Thee right here on Glory 98.5. Got some great stuff on the way. One, our sermon of the day on this Wednesday. Compliments of Dr. Vera Mae Davis. She's coming up at one. Miss Beulah, she's ready to hit us with the scripture. That's on the way next hour. Plus, I've got your midday motivation coming. Stop measuring your progress against somebody else's life. Yeah, a little something for you to nest on is coming as we get ready to ease into the afternoon. Some great music and gospel, like Sincere. Get ready for After Tonight. It's coming up. Plus, Fresh Start Worship, the Alabama Girls. Renee Spearman is on the way. Tamela Mann, her new one, Hello God. And Travis Green, Leper Song, and more next.
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3: This is a News 13 Network weather update. I'm meteorologist Hannah Rahner. Mostly sunny skies sticking around for today, and it's going to be pretty hot for this time of year. Temperatures will be approaching record highs. The number to beat in Florence today is only 88 degrees. For tonight, temperatures will stay in the lower 60s, and we're going to have spring-like temperatures for Thursday and Friday. 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
1: You know, one of the quickest ways to become discouraged is to start comparing your life to somebody else's. You see somebody celebrating a new home, a promotion, a marriage, or a blessing that you've been praying for, and suddenly you start questioning what God is doing in your own life. But here's what I want you to understand. God didn't give everybody the same assignment, and he certainly didn't give everybody the same timetable. You don't know what somebody had to go through to get where they are, and you don't know what they sacrificed, what they lost, or how long they waited. And just because somebody else is celebrating doesn't mean God has forgotten about you. Learn to celebrate what he's doing for others without questioning what he's doing for you. Somebody else's blessing is not evidence that you've been overlooked. Keep doing your part, keep trusting God, and don't allow comparison to steal the joy out of the life he's given you. Just a little something for you to nest on, friend. Be blessed.

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I am Robin. I appreciate you so much for listening. As Miss Beulah, she is coming up ready to hit you with a scripture on Glory 98.5.

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2: Hello, everybody. Got Miss Beulah May Walker live and I'm Eating Flush. Today's lesson is going to come out of the book of Exodus. Exodus, the 14th chapter. You're going to have to stick with me because I'm all through there, something like that. Moses was leading the Israelites people out of bondage, something like that. Let me tell you something. It's hard convincing somebody out of that they need to come out of bondage who ain't know they ain't bondage. I laugh because it's the truth, so help me God. Something like that. So Moses had a time leading them people. Come on, y'all. They get out there in the wilderness, they get scared. Ask Moses, say, ain't been enough gravy in Egypt where you could have leave us there to die? You had to bring us out here in this wilderness to die? They been sassy at them out. If I were Moses, I would have, never mind, not what I would have, only hit him with the scripture, something like that. So why you bring us out here to die? And Moses started getting the instructions from the Lord. Say, this is Cam on, march him forward, Cam on through. And Moses had to deal with all that stress. Moses tell him, say, don't worry. The Egyptian you see today, you ain't gonna see him no more. Something like that. Just come on, y'all. I want to tell him, go on back where you come from. If you want to be bound down, go on to be bound down. I want to tell you something. What is God trying to get you to freedom and you don't want to go? Listen, I got to go.
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5: God be the glory. 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And look at the blessing. And when you be faithful by God and you really take your job serious, God will open many doors. 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

0: This is a News 13 Network weather update. I'm meteorologist Hannah Rahner. Mostly sunny skies sticking around for today, and it's going to be pretty hot for this time of year. Temperatures will be approaching record highs. The number to beat in Florence today is only 88 degrees. For tonight, temperatures will stay in the lower 60s, and we're going to have spring-like temperatures for Thursday and Friday. 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
7: 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Hi, my name is Chris. Yeah. 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
8: St. Luke 4 and 8. And we have one other scripture we are going to read, and that's from Deuteronomy, the 6th chapter. And we're just going to do a couple verses in there, and we're going on with our message for today. Amen. And Deuteronomy, the 6th chapter, St. Luke, praise God, 4 and 8. In the book of St. Luke is where our main text is coming from on today. St. Luke 4 and 8, and the word of God read, "And Jesus answered and said unto him, Get thee behind me, Satan, for it is written, You shall worship the Lord your God, and him only shall you serve." Amen. "And Jesus answered and said unto him, Get thee behind me, Satan. For it is written that you shall worship the Lord your God, and him only shall you serve." Amen. In the book of Deuteronomy, the sixth chapter, and we're going to do that 13th verse. We're asking that you would turn. Amen. Praise God. Amen. In the 6th chapter, in the 13th verse, it says, "You shall fear the Lord your God and serve him, and shall swear by his name." Amen. Praise God. You shall serve the Lord. In other words, what it's trying to say, it referring to worship. It's saying that we should worship God and worship him only. Amen. No matter what it looked like or seemed like, there's a lot of things look like God, a lot of things act like God. Praise God. But it said we should worship him and worship him only. Amen. Sometimes the enemy will try to get us to go in a different direction. Amen. But the word of God said that you should worship him and worship him only. It says to us in Deuteronomy that you shall fear the Lord. Amen. Not only fear him. Amen. But it's him and him only shall we serve. Praise God. So, amen. Today, when we look at the word of God and we look at what he's saying, and it's amazing that the message that the Lord gave to me today, and I kind of thought about, praise God, the things that we were rejoicing about our brother, praise God, what God is doing. Amen. And we have the thought for today, and I want you to just look at a neighbor, look at a person beside you, and you know, I don't know about you, but the enemy has been working in a lot of our lives. The devil has been working with our families. He's been working with some of us. Amen. And then not only he been working with some of us let him in, right? Amen. Because he can't get in until we let him. Sometimes we have to open the door and let him come in. A lot of times he keep knocking, and you know, he just like, it used to be on the train. They don't do it quite like that now, but there used to be a time on the train when you're riding along on the train, there a guy be walking through there, and he have this thing over his shoulder and have a box sitting there, and he got all kind of stuff to offer you. Amen. Offer you chewing gum, popcorn, candy, and you know, he has so many, a large variety of stuff. So what he do, he keep on offering till you choose something. Amen. Praise God. Sometime a little drink, and praise God, and Crown Royal that I just found out several years ago what it really mean. Amen. You know, a little crown. Anybody here know about Crown Royal? Oh, everybody must know about Crown Royal. All right. Amen. Praise God. I you know, I never was a drinker, never drunk anything in my life. And some of you in here kind of know my little story about that. And we used to go out to, amen, uptown and do yard sales and all. And one time I was up there doing yard sale, and I had my money in a box and a can. And you know how sometimes I just lay stuff down. And so somebody said, Miss. I said, what? Say, the little boy got your can and gone. And child, that boy could run. I ran too. Amen. He ran in the house. And when I got to the door, the mama says, amen. First of all, she said he wasn't in there. And I know he was in there because I ran into the door. And then I told him he took all my money. And she said, well, I'll talk with him. But anyway, I never got a chance to see him. I said, but you tell him this, he's going to lose more than he gained. Something's going to happen to him for that. Amen. But I said to myself, I said, I'm going to fix it the next time when I went back. So somebody, and I believe they know what they were doing, somebody gave me a little bag, pretty little blue bag, and purple bag. Yeah, purple. Thank you. I know somebody know. I forgot the color. Oh, bless the name. Purple bag. And the crown was gold, with a gold crown on it. Amen. Purple bag with brown, and it had a little screen on it. So I said, I'm gonna take this. They said, take this and put your money in it. Say, and you don't have to worry about nobody taking it. And here I am, so ignorant, didn't know what I was doing. Got the bag, put it on my arm. And you know, I was just carrying it around, and my money, I said, if he get my money today, he'll have to get my arm. So a lady came, amen, that knew me real good, and she said, Sister Vera, she said, how you doing? I said, I'm fine. She kept looking at me. She said, well, I see you got a little bag there. Heard somebody took your money. You got a little bag there to keep them from taking your money. I said, yeah. I said, I tell you what. And I started swinging around. Yeah, they're going to have to take me out today to get mine. She said, Sister Vera, I said, what? She said, I know you don't know no better. I said, what? She said, child, that's a little liquor bag. I said, a liquor bag? She said, yeah, one of the most expensive little liquor bag. Liquor be in there. She said, that's a liquor bag that you got. And she went down and I went down. I said, oh, my God. Oh, God, I wanted to find the person that gave me the bag so bad. Amen. You know, sometimes the devil set you up. You know, a lot of people probably came by there that day and said, uh-huh. A lot of people came by me that day and knew I had a little liquor bag. I didn't know nothing about it. She said, yeah, and then the worst thing about it, she said, and I said, yeah, Crown Royal. She said, what? She said, you don't know no better. She said, that's a liquor bag. I said, oh, my God. Amen. I said, but the Lord know. A lot of other people didn't know, but God know. I got rid of that bag. Amen. And I be careful what people give me. The devil will set you up. I mean, no, the devil set you up. Amen. Praise God. So he set me up and acted for a big crowd. And here I am turning a liquor bag on my arm. Oh, God, if you don't help me, that's something I never drank in my life. Never drank any liquor in my life. Amen. Praise God. But you know what? When they saw that bag, I couldn't tell them nothing. Amen. They say, she's swinging a bag like that. She just bold with it. Because, you know, some people bold with what they do. Can I get a witness? Praise God. But I want you to turn around and I want you to look at somebody today, because we got to tell the devil, amen, today something. Look at that person. See that person as the devil. Lord, help us. See, whoever's inside you, look at him as the devil. Y'all scared? Now look at him. Say, devil, you are fired. Look at somebody else and say, I came to fire you today. You fired. We're going to put you out of business. Amen. Praise God. Amen. Let them know you can't work in me no more. You can't live in me no more. Amen. Praise God. Tell them it's over.
4: It's over.
8: All right. Y'all believe that? Yeah. Give God a praise in here. Amen. Praise God. You know, praise God, that word, and I don't know about you, but anybody ever been fired on a job? You thought, and especially sometime at a time that you thought everything was going good and you thought things were going right, and all of a sudden, amen, they're going to come to you and say, you fired. And then sometimes the reason why you are fired, because some people just don't like you. Can I get a witness? And then sometimes there's somebody that want to come above you and they want your position, so they'll set you up and they'll allow you to get your position. And sometimes we do things to get fired. Amen? Stay up all night long and be late. Amen. They don't give you but so many tardy days. Amen. Don't have so many absent days. And some of us get fired while we're on trial. That's a shame. 60 days or 30 days, how long they got, you know that's a probation time. And then in the midst of that, you get fired on your probation time. Tell somebody something wrong with that picture. Because when you're on a probation time, that means that you're going to work harder than you ever did before to make sure you get that job. That is, if you want the job. And I say anything is better than nothing as long as, amen, praise God, it's legal. Can I get a witness? Amen. Is it legal? Amen. Praise God. If you ain't got no money, you ain't got nothing. Even if you got hired to sweep a yard, rake a yard, you ought to do it real good. Because there's some income coming in. Can I get a witness? And we be faithful over a few things, what the Bible says. He'll make us ruler over many. And sometimes, even with God, sometimes the jobs and position that he gives us, we take it lightly. We don't take it seriously. And a lot of time, praise God, amen, in the midst of that, God will move you and put somebody else in your place. Can I get a witness here? Amen. But, amen, some of us, amen, at some time or another, praise God, some have been fired off a job. Amen. Or something really happened and caused you to lose that job that you want. Praise God. Sometimes employees are fired because of poor performance. Sometimes you're not performing good. I often say that many times when new businesses is open, people, they're hired sometimes way more people than they need. Sometimes a new business is open, they'll hire up to 100 people and not gonna hire about 15. Amen. So I'm not gonna, and so what they do is they watch you, they watch your performance. They see, amen, if you're gonna be on time, they're gonna see if you're gonna work. You know, some of us don't do nothing but what they say do. Can I get a witness? You working in the store, and they said to you, amen, you handle this department. And long as nobody don't come and ask you nothing, you doing something else, sometimes slipping and talking on the phone, in the bathroom, take more breaks than the boss take. Amen. Every time you try to take, well, I don't have nothing to do. Find something to do. Amen. If you have to fix that shelf 10 times a day, keep changing it around. Stay busy. Find something to do. Amen. A lot of time they try you to see if you're going to do that. And that's what they want you to be, amen, to a place that, amen, even if you done ran out of what they say do, find you something to do. Nobody don't want you sitting down on their job when you're supposed to be working. Can I get a witness? Amen. They don't want you. Sometimes we have a sitting job. And even though you don't have nothing to do but look at the person and make sure they have what they want, and every time they come in, you snoring. You sleeping. How you going to watch somebody and you sleeping the whole time? Amen. If you're working, I've heard some work at night, they say, well, you can go to, they give you a bed, you can go to bed too, and you can sleep. But then you got to wake up sometime during the night to try to check on the patient, right? You don't want them to die while you sitting and sleeping. You sleeping and wake up, they gone. Am I talking right? Amen. You don't know what gonna happen during the night. So we got to be careful at what we do, and because of sometimes the things we do and how we do it, we lose our job. We're fired. Amen. So praise God, when we think about, amen, the devil, praise God, and how, amen, he comes in and he come in our lives, the only way the enemy can get in our lives, we got to let him do it. We got to let him do it. Amen. Praise God. Yes, sometimes he'll try to break the door down. Sometimes he'll try to get in. But you got to open up to him. You got to allow him, because he's going to come. He's going to try you with everything that he got. Amen. Temptation going to come. Amen. But in the midst of that, you got to make up in your mind, and especially if you're saved, for God I live and for God I'll die. Amen. And then, praise God, when you're saved, and even when you're not saved, the devil will come, amen, and make your offer for something that you never done in your life. Can I get a witness here? Amen. Devil will fool you, praise God. It's a setup. Some things are just a setup. So you got to be careful about setups. Amen. Somebody never given you money before and come giving you a whole lot of money. Amen. You better find out where all that money came from. And y'all get quiet on me if you want. You better find out where all that money comes from. And then you better find out, praise God, the next thing you better find out is real money. Because a lot of counterfeit money going on. Amen. Praise God. You don't want to go to jail, praise God, spending money they done stole from the bank. Sometimes they stole some. You know they not working, they ain't got no job, and they come giving you all that money. You better check it out. Amen. I don't care if your light bill is due. You better check it out. Praise God, because you may wind up, amen, and don't have to worry about paying no light bill. Sit in the jail and they'll pay it for you. Amen. So you got to be careful, amen, praise God, because the devil will set you up. Amen. He set you up, amen, to get you, amen, to do things that he wants you to do. How many of y'all have ever watched a show on TV by Donald Trump, The Apprentice? Amen. Praise God. And I haven't watched it a whole lot, but I have watched it, and I like what he do when he get people on there. He bring them on there. He want them to show themselves, amen, responsible. Show them, most of the time he'll give them some money and tell them to go and make more money off it. Praise God. He want to learn you how to prosper. Want to learn you how to take what you got, amen, and make it move. And so, amen, a minute time, amen, he will bring in people, and he will have them to go around and do a business or do whatever, amen. And they, all of them is fighting toward, amen, being able to one day to run one of his business, amen, his casinos, amen, one of his stores, one of the places that he got. But Donald Trump is a diligent man. I'm going to say it like that. Because the Bible says, amen, praise God. And whatever we do, we got to learn how to be diligent in business, amen. So he's saying that we got to learn, amen, how to be firm in business. We got to learn when we're doing business, learn how to take a stand. Amen. Praise God, because a lot of time, amen, when we are special being children of God and saints, people consider us as being weak, and people will try to run over you. Can I get a witness here? Amen. But praise God, Trump, praise God, he's a millionaire, amen, triple millionaire, billionaire, amen, he lost millions and millions and act like he hadn't lost anything. But on his show, he's trying to help people learn how to be responsible and show you how you can take little and make a whole lot out of it. Amen, he a lot of time, praise God, he's been criticized, he went through a lot of stuff, but yet, amen, he stand firm on what he believed. Amen, so all of them want to win, amen, and become one of his big business partner, because they know if they can become one of his big business partner, they'll never have to worry about money no more, as long as they do right. So they work hard to do it, and in doing it, we find out that ever so often when they come back together, somebody gonna get fired. And it looks like he don't have no trouble to say the word, "You're fired." Amen. And one thing about it, when he fired them, you'll never see them no more. You'll never hear from them no more. He don't even give them time to explain. You get your bag, pack your bags, and you know what they used to say? Hit the road, Jack. Your time is up. So, in other words, he had no problems telling them they were fired. And still don't. Amen. And look like he don't grieve about it. Amen. So, praise God, when he tell them they fired, amen, they know that that's it. So, that's one of his favorite words went on there. You are fired. Amen. So, when we think about the devil, amen, even in that situation, we find, amen, that the devil have gotten himself into some of our lives. And some of them, praise God, he got in there in a cunning way. And, praise God, after you open the door, see, amen, he can't get in unless you open the door to let him get in. And once he get in there, he don't want to go nowhere. Amen. He want to stay there. He set up his home. And then he go back and get all his friends to come in. How many of y'all see the advertisement about these little demons, amen, with, when you got a cold? Them little green men. And they set up house. They set up house and they call their friends in. And they tell them to bring your friends. Come on, they party and they have a good time. Amen. And you suffering and you can't breathe and look like you just can't make it. So that's the way the devil do. So you got to find something to put him out. You got to kick him out. Amen. Praise God. So you got to tell him, devil, you're fired, and mean it from your heart. You got to let him know, amen, that you can't live here no more. You got to get out of here. Amen. Because you say, well, how is fired? We hire him. When we let him come in, when we open the door and we let him come in, let him do the things that he want to do when he want to do it, we hired him, we let him come in. He said, I ain't going nowhere. Amen. Praise God. And we got to be determined, amen, that we're going to get him out. Amen. The Bible says that once, amen, when you get saved and the devil is put out of your house, he goes out and try to find him seven more demons. And those seven more is more powerful than the one was before. And then, praise God, he walking around mumbling and grumbling, amen, I'm going back to my house. He done claimed you as his house. He said, I'm going back to my house. And I'm not going by myself. I'm going to get seven more strong than me. Because they put me out, I'm going to get seven more just as strong as I am. So he get him seven more demons, and he come back, and then it's eight times harder than it was before. And you know what he say? Because he already done claimed you. He said, I'm going back to my house. I was comfortable at my house. That was my house. And they put me out. But I'm going back, and I'm going to see what they can do this time. But listen, it's up to you whether he get back in there or not. It's up to you whether you allow him to come back again. And because he's going to come back with more stuff than he did before. Can I get a witness? Amen. The devil, amen, praise God. Only thing he want to do is get you set up and get you to a place, praise God, that he can easily take you down. Amen. He's not worrying about, praise God, all the things that may happen to you. He's not worrying about how he's going to trouble you and hurt you. All he want to know, amen, how he can take you down. Especially if you are saved and you have Christ in your life. He's not worrying about the people he already got because he already got them. Amen. All he doing is trying to keep them where they at. Keep them happy. Whatever make you happy, I'm going to try to keep you happy. But he want to get those, amen, that are living right. Those that made up their mind, for God I live and for God I die. He want to get preachers out the pulpit. He want to get the deacons out the deacon board. He want the mothers out the mother's board. He starts up with the top. Because he said, if I can get the head, I can get the body. Amen. It don't matter to him about I'm a pastor and how long I've been pastor. He'll try anybody. Amen. Don't think that you're the only one. Amen. He'll come up against anybody. But it's up to you, amen, to know him. It's up to you to keep your eyes open, keep your heart and mind open, and get into the word of God that you might be able to know him when he come. He come dressed up in all kind of clothes. He come looking good. He come smelling good. Amen. He come with big promises. He come telling you he'll do this and he's going to do that. Amen. And especially when you're going through a hard trial, you're going through a test, and you've been praying and praying. You've been fasting and fasting, and just look like God ain't going to come. You know, Peter say you've been praying, I've been fasting, and seemed like God wasn't coming. Amen. So after you done prayed, you done fast and prayed, and look like nothing happening, things getting worse instead of getting better. Sometimes the enemy says, if you throw in the towel, just give up. I can do it for you. He said, remember when you was out there? You remember how I took care of you? You remember the things you had? Amen. He began begin to remind you, and then before you know anything, you wind up going back behind him. But don't let the devil fool you. Praise God. Amen. James said, had a song, amen, that he put together. He said, the devil is knocking at my door, saying, come on down, let me use you some more. He said, oh no, you done fooled me one time, you ain't gonna fool me no more. Amen. And that's the way the devil is. He'll keep knocking at your door. Amen. Say, come on down. Amen. So praise God, when he look at you and see you holding on to your morality, amen, he holding on to your steadfastness, he see that you have a sense of right from wrong, when he see, praise God, that you gonna hold on like Job did to your integrity, amen, you're not gonna let go, he gonna come in and try, amen, to stop you. Even praise God, if he can do something, amen, that would, amen, just hit you so hard, someone caused something to happen to somebody that close to you, amen, he don't care. All he want to do is get your attention, and then he wants you to feel like that God don't care and God don't love you. But somebody wrote a song that you can't hurry God, you just have to wait. You got to trust him. That's the main thing with God. You got to trust him and give him time. He may not come when you want him, but he's on time, God. Can I get a witness? I don't care how long it takes, don't invite the devil in. I don't care how long it takes, don't allow him to set up house in your home. Praise God. Don't allow him, amen, to come in your mind and in your body. Guard your heart. Because praise God, when the devil get in your heart, sometimes it's hard to get him out of there. Amen. He's not just going to leave because you say, devil, leave me alone. Amen. He ain't gonna do that. Amen. Because a lot of times he know that you don't really mean it. You got to get down to business with the devil. Praise God. Amen. It stop me. I'm saved. The devil trying to present himself. Amen. Come on and go. Since it, now I'm saved. And where you going? What you gonna do when you get there? What is all about? What time it gonna be? But I'm saved. Why you asking all them questions? You saved. Amen. Why you asking all those questions? Why you want to know what's going on? Why you want to know what's happening? Amen. Praise God, because he already done got your attention. And once he gets your attention, he's going to come with more stuff to try to take you out. Can I get a witness here? Amen. The devil says, amen. Praise God to you. Praise God. I want to use you, praise God, in a lot of ways. He bring on sexual promotion. Amen. They try to show you, praise God, amen, how it's better out there than in here. Sometimes, praise God, he try to get you to scam money. Sometimes on jobs, people get fired because the money look too good. The man trusts you with all the money. They trust with all the money coming in, the bookkeeping and everything, and it gets so good, you done figured out a way how you can slip some money out and slip it back in before they know it. The devil is a liar. The devil is a liar. I don't care how much they trust you with. Amen. Let them know they can trust you. Sometimes it's just a test. Can I get a witness? My mama said sometimes they'll test you, leave when you're working, leave money all around to see if you're gonna move it. Sometimes they know how many packs of beef they got in their freezer. They know, praise God, how many packs of pork chops they got in their freezer. You get you a pack every now and then and take it home with you. God, if you don't help me. Amen. Working in the schoolhouse with all that food at, and every now and then you take you something and take it with you. The devil is a liar. Amen. Working, praise God, where all these things that you want, and you're going to slip some, amen, in your coat. Slip some, praise God. Go to work. You know you've been wearing them pants all the time. Go to work with a big old long wide skirt on. Amen. People, praise God, got used to that mess. Praise God, because they know that you do that to carry something out with you. Can I get an amen? Yeah. That's what they told us at the airport. They checked every one of us out, and nothing didn't buzz, didn't nothing ring. Amen. They made every one of us that were going through that line, it was about 5 or 6 of us, went through the line. We flying. Amen. Went through the line. They step aside over here, please. I said, why? And then they were searching us and checking us down. And I said to the lady, I said, I want to know why you checking us. Didn't nothing sign off. She said, these long skirts y'all got on back to work me to death. I said, oh, my God. Oh, my God. There were too many of us with skirts on. And they were long skirts. And she figured we had something hid under them skirts. So they said they got to check everybody with them skirts on. And I found out that, praise God, that there's a lot of way that people bring things in, go to the store and steal, amen, and put them under them skirts. Go in there a size 8 and come out a size 18. All the stuff that you done hid. Amen. The devil will set you up. He'll set you up. But even in the midst of setting you up, you better be careful. Amen. And say, God, I thank you for what I have. If it ain't worth working for, it ain't worth having. Can I get a witness here? Amen. So the devil will set you up, call you to steal. That'll call you to get fired in a minute. Devil set you up sometime when you're working in the store as a cash register. Amen. A cashier. Amen. You're working at the cash register as a cashier. And you're in there working, and then your friend's going to come by. Know the thing was $100. Throwing up 5 hands. Give it to me for 50. They got cameras. They're watching you. You ain't that slick. And you get your buddies, and it's charging 2 or 3 things and let 3 or 4 go by. The devil is a liar. I told one of my little girls I raised when she was working in the store as a cashier, I said, don't you cut no slack for nobody. I said, if your mama rise from the grave and come in there and say, give me this, I said, mama, you got to go back to the grave where you came from because I ain't going to do it. I said, I come in there, don't give me no slack. If I know some of them, amen, I don't even want to go by. And some of us, amen, we put our families in trouble because the devil set you up. Can I get a witness? Amen. Praise God. A form of stealing. You'll get back for a little while, but after a while, it'll catch you. Can I get a witness? How many hands ever got caught in the cookie jar? Stealing and taking, amen. Praise God, from the mama, from your daddy. It starts in your home. Amen. Taking out the mama pocketbook. Stealing some stuff that you ain't got no business taking. Amen. Ask for it, and they don't give it to you. They don't mean for you to have it. Oh, y'all going to get off of me? I'm trying to tell you how the devil set you up. He'll set you up, and then a lot of us will invite him in, and we'll hire him to work in us. Can I get a witness? Amen. Praise God. So I want you to know that life is short and brief. We've got to be on the lookout for him. Amen. And the devil, praise God, will tell us everything he can to try to stop us, but God is able. You got to tell the devil, you are fired. Amen. Somebody today needs to fire the devil. Touch the neighbor and say, neighbor, is it you? Fire him. Don't lay that devil off. Because if you lay him off, that means he's going to come back again. Can I get a witness? Amen. When you lay a person off, they're expecting to come back. Sometimes we'll lay him off. Amen. Don't relocate him. Because if you relocate him, amen, that means, praise God, that wherever you go, you're going to the same job and he'll be right there. Sometimes we'll change stores. Oh, God, if you don't help me with this message today. We done got hit belts as much as we could. Now we're going to hit Sears and Roebuck. Change your location. The devil said, relocate. You relocate, and you got the same thing going on there. Can I get a witness? Don't downsize them. When a company, and I was looking to say, when a company downsize, it doesn't get rid of everybody, just some of the workers. When the devil downsize, he is not fired. We just don't do as much wrong as we were doing before. We just slow down with it. We better slow down a little bit. We're going to downsize it. We're not going to do as much as we were doing. And that's what the devil wants us to do. Can I get a witness? Amen. Praise God. The only way, amen, you're going to stop that devil, you got to fire him. You can't work in my life no more. You can't work in my mind no more. You're not working in my home no more. You're not working with me. And I saw it. Hey, you're not working with me no more. You got to go. You got to go. Amen. We had to tell that devil, we got to mean it just like Donald Trump does. You're fired. Amen. And no second thoughts about it, that you are fired, and don't come back around my door. Amen. I don't want you to knock. You know, he's going to try you anyway, but you got to make up in your mind that devil, you don't have no parts here. Can I get a witness? You got to let the devil know who the boss is. Amen. Praise God. And you know, praise God, you let him know that God is my boss. Jesus is my boss. And you got to go. I got a backup. It's not just only me. I got a backup. Can I get a witness? Praise God. The devil will set you up. I was reading it now, and I find out how the devil had set this man up. Amen. Praise God. It's just a parable. Praise God. And says, praise God, he was a pimp. And but he was good in the neighborhood. He would always help people. You know, sometimes people are bad, but they still help people. Amen. That's, they just try to help people. Say, if I help people, then that'll, you know, God will give me a little bit of time for that, just being nice to people. So he would help people. One day, amen, he was walking around, and it said that, praise God, while he was walking around, he walked across the street, and a car hit him and killed him. And said when he opened his eyes, he was at the pearly gate in heaven, and he met Saint Peter, and he said, oh God, I thank God for making it. But Saint Peter said, no. He checked his record. He said, I don't know why you're here. Don't look like you're supposed to be here. He said, but that's all right, I'm here, let me in. He said, no. He said, I got, there's some rules and there's some things we gotta do. He said, but since I'm here, let me go on in. He said, no. He said, I tell you what we're gonna do. He said, you're gonna spend a day in hell, and you'll get a chance to spend a day in heaven. And when you spend your day in hell and spend a day in heaven, I'm going to give you opportunity to choose. You can choose which one you want. So he said, first, I'm going to send you the first day to hell. So he's sitting in hell and said, look like he just got on the elevator and went down, down, down, down, down, down, down, down, down, down. And say, by the time he hit, the elevator went out, said, all he could see was all these pretty women, and oh, they were going on and on, and some of them coming and just hugging him and kissing him, and they were partying, and they were having a good time, and all day long they were just partying and having a good time. And said, even the devil came and said, I'm Satan. He met and said, I'm Satan, and offered him a drink, and they were drinking, partying. Oh, they had a good time. The day was gone. You know, sometimes when you're having a good time, the day go by fast, and the day was gone for it. No, and then say, the dawn, it's time to go. He said, oh my God, the day gone already? And he said, yes. And so, praise God, he had to get back on the elevator and go up, up, up, up, up. So he went back to the pearly gate. So Peter says, I'm going to give you a chance to spend a day here, just one day here. And said, the whole day, the only thing he did was ride on the clouds and played his harp and played his music. And all day long, that was he doing, on the clouds, riding and playing, you know, the harps and all that stuff. And when it got through, then the day was over with. And St. Peter said, well, you spent your day in hell, and you spent a day in heaven. Said, now which one you want? He said, well, it's hard, it's sad to say, but I had a good time down in hell. He said, it was a good time. He said, but it kind of boring up here. He said, so I'm going to choose hell. He said, okay, don't put him in the elevator. By the time he was going down before, he could hit there again. He could feel the heat coming up. Amen. When it got there, everybody was looking like they were sad. All them people that he saw before, they were worrying, and they were going around moaning and groaning from the heat and all the stuff, the torment they were in, and the devil met him. He said, ain't you Satan? He said, yeah. He said, what going on here? He said, yesterday when I was here, everybody was having a good time. He said, everybody was just going on and on. And he said, they were dancing, now them same people raggling in the heat here in the fire. And everybody looked sad and looking pitiful. He said, yesterday we were recruiting, but today you done been hired. So that the way the devil do, he set you up. He make it pretty. Make it seem so good. But then after you get into it, it's another story. I said, it's another story. I mean, yes, it's a story. But let me tell you something. It's true. He'll set you up to recruit you. He'll make it look good to recruit you. But then after he got you, it's another story. You need to tell that devil, amen, you may have recruited me, but I want you to know you're fired now, because I'm getting out of here. Amen. While the blood is still running warm in your vein, we got an opportunity, praise God, to tell the devil to back up. We got an opportunity. I don't care, amen, how he worked. I don't care what he done. I don't care how he did it. You ought to tell the devil, you got to go. It's time to go. Amen. So it's up to you. It's up to every individual. I can't make you. I can't, you know, praise God, I can't follow you. But I'm telling you, amen, time is short. Time is short. Amen. I'm telling you, sooner or later, we got to leave here. Don't let the devil fool you and set you up. Amen. Yes, it seems like he'll give you the best of things. He'll get you set up, amen, to the point that you don't want to walk away from it. But you tell him, I got to go. Amen. You got
9: myself, but God will. Amen. Say, God help me. Amen. He's a present help. He'll help you. He'll be there for you. Amen. Praise God. I thank God because God don't have no special people. God don't have no particular people that he'll help. He'll help anybody. If any man coming to him, he will in no wise cast him out. If you need help, God will help you this morning. Oh my God. You ought to tell God, I'm casting all my cares upon you because I love you. Oh, and I know you care for me, God. And I'm down in this valley and I need to get home. I can't do it by myself. I've tried before. I'm over there, son. Hey, glory to God. Hallelujah. I tried to do it before, but look at me now. Something just simple. I was, oh my, did they say? I was just talking, we were talking about some things. Me and a friend of mine were talking about some things that we've given up, amen, to better our health. And they were saying to me, you know, whatever you do, when you give it up, don't go back at it. Don't even try it. Because you can get in trouble with it. See, I gave up Pepsi Colas for 4 years because it was against my health. 4 years. And so one day, just looked like I had a gas pocket or something. And I just needed something to burp with. And I didn't have no Tums and didn't have nothing, but there was a Pepsi Cola sitting up there. And so I said, I'm going to take a swallow of this Pepsi Cola. You know, most of the time you do that, it'll help you to burp. So I'm going to take a taste of this Pepsi Cola and say, guess what? I've been drinking them ever since. That way the enemy will set you up. Even though ain't nothing wrong with drinking a Pepsi Cola. But just the scenario, how he'll set you up. Amen. Praise God. A little leaven will leaven the whole lump. Amen. You get a little bit. You know you can get a little bit of yeast and put it in a little ball of bread by the size of a golf ball. But if you put that yeast in it and let it sit up overnight, oh my God, it'll be 5 times bigger than it was before. And that's what the Bible said. A little yeast, amen, will leaven the whole lump. You get a little bit of something, amen, and praise God, the devil get you hooked on it, and so you know anything, it's getting bigger and bigger, but you need to tell him, amen, devil, get back. I'm getting ready to let you go. I've been holding on you too long, but I know somebody. I done tried, and then I fell off the wagon. I tried. Whatever it is that I've been doing, I tried to get away from it. But look, like here I am again. But this time, I'm getting some more force. I'm going to reach back, and I'm going to get Jesus. I'm going to get my helper. Amen, because I know that he's able. Praise God, he can do it. I need him to help me. Amen, and you ought to cry to God and say, Lord, I want you to come in my life. Lord, I need your help. Cast your care upon him because he cared for you. Amen. You got to get down, really mean it from your heart. Amen. Don't play with God and don't play with the devil. The more you play with the devil, the more he gets you. Can I get a witness? Praise God. You got to tell him, I'm laying aside every weight and the sin that so easily beset me. I'm going to run this race that is set before me. God done deliver you, stay delivered. You can't stay delivered. Hanging around people doing the same thing that you used to do. Amen. If you was a drug addict, you ain't got no business being buddy-buddy with a drug addict. If you was an alcoholic, you ain't got no business being buddy-buddy with a drinker. Y'all better get off of me. If you was a sex addict, you ain't got no business being around, amen, Floozy and John Doe. Can I get a witness? You gotta change your ways. You gotta change what you're doing. You can't hang with the same people. You can't hang the same places. Come on now. Oh, I got enough Holy Ghost to go in the club. Yeah, you go in there. When you come back, you're going to bring something with you. Amen. The devil is busy. You ain't got no business being in there. Glory to God. And I'm going to tell you something. If you're saved and the devil, amen, the people know you're saved, they don't want you around them no way because they think you're another Jonah. And they don't want God to come and get you and get them too. Can I get a witness? Praise God. Hallelujah. Because baby, you're in trouble because it's a bad thing when you play with God. It's a bad thing. My God, hallelujah. When you try to hold God in one hand and the devil in another, it don't work. Touch somebody, said it won't work. Say, fire the devil. Say, fire the devil. Come on, let's fire that devil. Tell him you gotta get out of my life. Hey, glory to God. Hallelujah. Praise God. And then we got to look at our friends, our loved ones. Look at our children. We got to start speaking words in their life. Amen. Then we got to ask God, Lord, I know you can do it. They can't. can't do it, but you can do it. Oh my God. Some of them got tangled up with people they don't need to be tangled up with. Some of them got caught up in the wrong places. Y'all better get off of me, because I'm going to preach it anyhow. Oh my God. Hallelujah. But you all say, God, they don't have enough strength to get away from it. They don't have enough power to fight that devil. Say, but God, you can cut that devil away from them. Say, God, they can't do it. Give them the power. Oh God, hallelujah. You can do it. I know you's able. He can do anything but fail. Can I get a witness? Abraham was 100. Sarah was 90. When you had a 100-year-old man having a baby, but God planted a seed. God said all things is possible with him. Glory to God. At the age of 190, they brought forth a child. Can I get a witness? God is able to do anything but fail. It doesn't matter how long you've been in it. Doesn't matter how long, praise God, you've been deep sinking. My God, God said, all I want to know, do you want help? I want to know how bad do you want it?

No end happened. If thou withdraw yourself from me, God, where would I go? Lord, I need you right now. If you call on him, he'll come. If you call on him, he'll answer you. If you call on him, he'll help you. If you call on him, he said, I never leave you, neither will I forsake you. I want to know, how bad do you want it? My God, the devil, he don't care. Oh God, about you being a mother, he don't care about you being a deacon. Can I get a witness? My God, hallelujah, he doesn't care. My God, he don't never take a break. He don't never take a day off. Can I get a witness? He don't never take a vacation. Thank you, Jesus. And I'm gonna tell y'all something. Don't fool yourself. I beat the devil running, and I'm so glad. So glad. You think, amen, because he ain't bothered you in the last 2 days. You done outran him. You're going to beat the devil running. And I'm so, you ain't going to never beat it running. He'll be there when you get there. But guess what? God will help you. Oh, my God. You remember I preached the message, the strength of the weakest link? Go with the God. I don't care how weak you may be. I'm the devil lets God down because he thinks you can't come out. But praise God, if you seek the Lord, if you call on him in secret, he'll reward you openly. Oh God, don't let the devil know everything about you. Something we don't need to even speak out. Amen. If you're weak, you have to say, I'm weak. Don't speak you're weak. Say, I'm strong. Go with it, God. With the power of God, I'm strong. Because God make me strong. Don't say, well, I just don't know what I'm going to do. Oh, Lord. The doctor said this, and the doctor said that. I might as well go ahead on and die. When you go on and die, I'm going to live. You tell yourself, I'm going to live. You can speak defeat. You can speak the wrong things over your life, or you can speak the right things over your life. God, if you don't help me. Oh, I'm about to get through here today. But my grandbaby came in my office today and told me up. He said, Grandmama, he said, I was on TV this week. I said, what? Y'all remember the message that Charlene preached? Oh, no, Charlene. On Youth Day, Teen Sunday, and he declared, I'm gonna make me a place. He said, I'm gonna be diligent and I'm gonna work hard and I'm gonna make me a place. It's time out for sitting on the bench. He always sit on the bench. You know what? He meant that thing. He spoke it in the atmosphere. He said, I was on TV because I done got me a place. I'm a tiger. What is a tiger? What is, whatever it is. What is it? Talk to me. A guard, whatever. I don't know nothing about no football, but he got him a good position and was shown on TV in his position. Said, I got up there 2 or 3 or 4 times, and I did that thing. Let me tell you something. You got to speak a word. You got to speak it in the atmosphere. You got to get to the place that you tell the devil, I'm tired. I'm tired of you messing with me. You got to tell him and speak it in the atmosphere. He spoke it in the atmosphere, and guess what? He got his position. Not only did he get a position, but he was shown on TV in his position. Y'all better get off of me. You better tell the devil you're fired. You're not going to mess with my mind no more. Glory to God. Some of the young people, they may have been waiting a long time. Time look like your clock is ticking out and look like ain't nobody coming. So the devil said, let's get the first thing you see. The devil is a liar. I want you to know that God got something good waiting on you. Don't settle for anything. Don't settle for no anything. Praise God. Amen. Say, God, I'm still waiting on you. And devil say, you're ugly. And this about you. And say that about you. Say, devil, you's a liar. Because God don't make ugly people. God, everything God made is good. I don't care what you say, because what may be ugly to you may be pretty to somebody else. Y'all better get off of me. And I'm going to tell you something. You find out some of the people that you be talking about ugly, they got more handsome people than you got. You home worrying about that handsome man that you got home. You home worrying and crying all night long, worrying about it, and they got theirs and gone. I don't understand about them. Because they know how to treat the man.
know how to treat the woman. Can I get a witness? You, and you got good character about you. You got good things going on with you. Can I get a witness? Amen. You ought to put your hand, everybody, on your shoulder and say, I'm somebody. Y'all believe that? Come on, say, I'm somebody. I'm somebody. Now look at your neighbor and say, neighbor, child, I got it going on. Yes, sir. You gotta believe in yourself. Because when you got Christ in your life, you got it going on. You got everything you need if you got Christ in your life. Amen. He will be there for you. He'll be by your side. He'll back you up when you need help. My God. Hallelujah. Job said it may not come when you want it, but he's on time, God. He'll be there on time. And I can say just like he did. Amen. Praise. I've been young. And I ain't old, but I'm 6 or 7 years old. Amen. But I never seen the righteous forsaken or the seed begging bread. There have been times I've been without, but God always came through when I needed him the most. Can I get a witness? He never left me. He's been there. Because, honey, when I find the devil, I met there. Amen. And I locked him out. Amen. You ain't coming in. I don't care what you do. You ain't coming in. I'm going to live for God. Praise God. And you know, every time I pray, I say, God, even thoughts that I've had in my mind that wasn't like you free me, clear it out. Say something. Because sometimes we'll get to talking and we'll talk too much. Can I get a witness? You'll say something we don't need to say. Because some people take it and blow it out of proportion. Have people upset, mad, hurt, leaving the church for something you said and didn't mean no harm with it. Lord, put a watch before my mouth and a bridle on my tongue. Hallelujah. Don't allow me to say nothing that I shouldn't say. We need to talk to God by ourselves. Spend some time by ourselves and then talk by somebody else. God, help me. I don't know about you, but I'm asking you, help me. I want to be a good soldier. We're talking about stewardship. I want to be a good steward over what God has given me. Amen. This body belongs to God. And God bought it. Jesus bought it with his blood. But he gave it back to me to trust me to take care of it. He gave it back to me to treat it right, to do it right. And God's concerned about how we treat what belongs to him. Can I get a witness? We're no more of our own. We're bought with a price. You ought to tell the devil he's fired. Some of y'all act like y'all don't want to say it. Y'all act like you don't want to speak it. Oh, God. The Bible said in Romans 6:23, the wages of sin is death, but the gift of God is eternal life. We got to allow God to move in our life. Glory to God. Amen. James said in James 1:13-14, he said, let no man say when he is tempted, I'm tempted of God. For God cannot be tempted with evil, neither tempteth he no man. God don't tempt nobody. Can I get a witness? Praise God. Amen. God had never intended for us to use drugs. He had never intended for us to steal. If you steal one time, you'll steal two times. Can I get a witness? And when it get easy, you keep on doing it. God never made you as a sex factory. Can I get a witness? Oh, y'all don't get quiet with me on that note. Amen. Praise God. Lay down with every John, Dick, and Harry. Amen. Doing turns and rings. That devil is a liar. You started speaking word and said, devil, you're a liar. And you know what?

0: getting by, but you ain't getting by. Amen. He said, I'm getting rid of the whoremongers. So, amen, praise God, you call a woman the whore, so you the monger. He can get rid of all the mongers. So if the woman is the whore, the man is the monger. You can't whore unless you got a monger. Don't sit down like I'm the man. You ain't the man, nothing. You's a monger. You's a monger. Amen. Praise God. Tell me, that's a whore. Amen. So you the one made her a whore because you were mongering with her? Can I get a witness? God is able. God is able.
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4: A special thanks again to Dr. Vera Mae Davis right there, New Nazareth Apostolic Church. We got that powerful word with our sermons of the day, weekdays right here. It gets us through our workday. Yeah, tomorrow is Thursday. We've got Pastor Linda D. Bailey, New Jerusalem Apostolic Church, tomorrow at 1. I tell you this word, it takes us far, especially while we are working. On the way next hour, we got to talk about some sweet deals, saving us some money. That's what it's all about. Plus, we got to talk about two powerhouse voices coming together for a nice holiday movie, all about faith and community. We'll talk about that next hour and some great music and gospel. Pastor Mike Jr., his new one, Suddenly, is on the way. Vashawn Mitchell is coming up. Jokia is on the way. Got some John P. Key coming up next hour. James Mabel Jr., along with Dr. Marcus D. Cosby, One Word. I've got all of those and more coming up. Don't move.
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6: weather. This is a News 13 Network weather update. I'm meteorologist Hannah Rahner. Mostly sunny skies sticking around for today, and it's going to be pretty hot for this time of year. Temperatures will be approaching record highs. The number to beat in Florence today is only 88 degrees. For tonight, temperatures will stay in the lower 60s, and we're going to have spring-like temperatures for Thursday and Friday. 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

0: 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And afternoons, we have Stellar Award winner Gospel Announcer of the Year, Trey Nicholson.
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0: Yokia, it's called So Happy. And get ready, speaking of happy, the holidays are coming. You know, the holiday brings all sorts of holiday movies. And Tyler Perry, he has one starring Yolanda Adams and R&B singer Fantasia. Yeah, this movie is actually premiering on Netflix. It's called The Gospel of Christmas. The story follows a pastor working to save his church and community. Yeah, and it's going to premiere November 11th. I can't wait to catch that. On the way, get ready to save a little bit of cash. Yeah, it's our sweet deals, and we'll talk all about that coming up right after more of your favorites. How about John P. Key? I got some CC Winans on the way. They got the word. How about the Mississippi Mass Choir? And James Mabel Jr. teaming up with Dr. Marcus D. Cosby. Their new one, One Word, is next.
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1: 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Yeah. 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

0: James Mabel Jr. right there along with Dr. Marcus D. Cosby. It's called One Word right here on Glory 98.5. And we're into saving you a little bit of money. 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Trey Nicholson is ready to step on in as he's got a special co-host tomorrow and Friday, the legendary Kurt Franklin. Yeah, tomorrow and Friday starting at 3 o'clock. You don't want to miss out on that exclusive. They're going to be talking about some of everything. And speaking of Trey, he's coming up next. Tomorrow starting at 10 a.m., that's our time as we get through our workday together. Until we connect again, friend, just know that God's love is everything. Stay right where you got it. 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
1: This is a News 13 Network weather update. I'm meteorologist Frank Johnson. Very warm weather will continue through the end of the week. Our forecast for tonight, mainly clear and mild, a low of 62 degrees. For tomorrow, plenty of sunshine, a warm day, temperatures close to record highs with a high of 90. And on Friday, partly sunny and very warm with a high of 88. 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

0: the Lord, praise the Lord, praise the Lord, everybody. Such a beautiful day to get on up, give God praise. Hey, tomorrow on the show, it's going to be a great show. Well, let me tell you why. Because it's another day of God to spare our lives. And of course, Kirk Franklin is going to be hanging out with us tomorrow and Friday. I'll tell you how you can ask Kirk Franklin some questions inside the show. Let's get off the show with William Murphy, No Failure.
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good food, good family, and somebody's auntie playing gospel music loud enough for the whole neighborhood. 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

0: Glory 98.5, always a better song on the jam too on this beautiful day that God has spared alive. Happy Wednesday to you. Now, tomorrow it's going to be a very big show. Kirk Franklin it will be hanging out with me Thursday and Friday. Tomorrow and Friday. It's going to be a great show. I need some questions to ask Kirk. We'll talk more about that, but I want to bless you with our daily blessing. Galatians 6, chapter verse number 9, it reads us, and let us not be weary in well-doing, for in due season we shall reap if we faint not. You know, somebody listening today is ready to throw in the towel. You've been praying, you've been working and believing, but nothing seems to be changing. Let me remind you that because you don't see the progress doesn't mean God isn't working. You know, keep showing up. Keep trusting. Your due season is coming. You just keep holding on, my brother, my sister. All right.
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0: Glory 98.5, the new one from Demetrius West and Jesus Promoters. Let's have church. Oh, yes, that's what we come to do. Hey, tomorrow and Friday, Kurt Franklin is going to be my special guest co-host. He's going to be hanging out with us. I want to ask questions to Kurt that maybe you want to ask Kurt, but you don't have an opportunity to ask Kurt. But what you can do, go to my Facebook page at Trey Nicholson. Nicholson spelled like nickel and put the S-O-N. Shoot your questions over that way. And, of course, we'll be able to answer those questions live on the radio tomorrow and Friday. All right, we're Glory 98.5. More of your favorite jams, and the 5 o'clock praise party is next. Don't move. 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
1: 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Please, Lord. To the fresh songs everybody's talking about. Hello, hello, God. We bring the music, the message, and the joy. Hello. 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
2: This is a News 13 Network weather update. I'm meteorologist Frank Johnson. Very warm weather will continue through the end of the week. Our forecast for tonight, mainly clear and mild, a low of 62 degrees. For tomorrow, plenty of sunshine, a warm day, temperatures close to record highs with a high of 90. And on Friday, partly sunny and very warm with a high of 88. 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

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Inside the 4 at 4 countdown with Trey Nicholson. Right here on Glory 98.5. Let's get into it. Let's go.

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0: spirit are alive. You know, what's one thing you're proud of yourself or accomplishing this year if nobody else noticed? Maybe you got closer to God. Or maybe you got a new job. You know, you got to be proud of every little thing that God has blessed you with. And of course, make sure you give God the glory. And of course, make sure you give him his 10%. All right. Nia Allen and Major, Just You Wait.
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0: 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That's Saturday, October 24th at 4 p.m. The Spiritual Holy Air's 18th anniversary celebration. 18 years of ministry, 18 years of praise, and 18 years of giving God all the glory. 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

Hallelujah. Every day will be like Sunday. Huh? How many of y'all know it's going to be all right after a while? I want to go back in there. Oh!

Brie Babadil. Oh, Glory 90.5. I tell you, they don't make songs like this no more. First Church of Deliverance, he's been so good. Just turn this one up. I pray it bless you. We're Glory 90.5.

0: BB Winans, All to D on Glory 98.5. I'm ready for BB to do a reunion tour with CeCe. That got to be happening sometime in the near future. You know, CeCe's like been booked for all of the past 2 years. I know she's on the tour again now, and she will be on another tour next year. I tell you, CeCe just doing it. Hey, on the way, 5 o'clock praise party on Glory 90.5.
1: There's only one Glory in the Carolinas. Period. Nobody, I mean nobody, plays the jams like we do. We're the best mix of today's gospel hits, and of course, we throw it back as well.

0: This is your home for Get Up Mornings with Erica Campbell, Robin in the Midday, and Stella Award Gospel Announcer of the Year, Trey Nicholson. The Lord's good to me. 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

This is a News 13 Network weather update. I'm meteorologist Frank Johnson. Very warm weather will continue through the end of the week. Our forecast for tonight, mainly clear and mild, a low of 62 degrees. For tomorrow, plenty of sunshine, a warm day, temperatures close to record highs with a high of 90. And on Friday, partly sunny and very warm with a high of 88. 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

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I'm meteorologist Frank Johnson. Very warm weather will continue through the end of the week. Our forecast for tonight, mainly clear and mild, a low of 62 degrees. For tomorrow, plenty of sunshine, a warm day, temperatures close to record highs with a high of 90. And on Friday, partly sunny and very warm with a high of 88. 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
1: How many know that he is wonderful?
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1: Does anybody know him?

0: Yeah, yeah, yeah, yeah, yeah. Somebody know that he's wonderful.
1: 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Pray you have an amazing day. Don't forget, tomorrow and Friday, Kurt Franklin is going to be hanging out with us. Of course, we got some good inspirational music for you coming up. Of course, let's check in with Pastor Lena D. Bailey.
2: Praise the Lord. Praise the Lord. Hallelujah. What a mighty God we serve. And I just want to encourage you today that you don't have to worry about our God. Our God, he can't lie. He won't lie. He will not lie. He shall not lie. Because Jesus Christ, he's the same yesterday, today, and forever. Our God, he is changeless. So change is one of the constants of life. Some changes are positive. You know, we can have change, you know, every day getting new friends and a new house or finances may go up or down. You know, well, we got those changes. And many of them are negative. And Lord knows one of our changes, losing a loved one or a job. But I want you to know that God offers us two truths about change. Despite the changing world around us, God is changeless, and I know for a fact God is dependable. And I want you to know also that God wants an inner change in our hearts. And that change is called repentance. When you repent, that produces an outward change of lifestyle. And that outward change of lifestyle is called obedience. So when you change your heart, I guarantee you, without a shadow of a doubt, you will change your life forever.

I'm Trey Nicholson, hanging out with you. Really do appreciate you. And make sure you take us with you wherever you go with our free mobile app. Hey, coming up, family, we are going to play more of your favorite jams. Of course, checking with Bishop Artisan through the Praise and Faith Gospel Shop.

0: fantastic shot. He's scripting a load of them. Beautiful light driving Sherrod. He's a bar to see his team. Actually, yeah, they're too. Especially do that. Let's hang with Bishop Partisan at the Praise of Faith Gospel Shop.
1: Good afternoon, Trey, and all of your broadcast listeners. Today is Wednesday. Yes, the middle of the work week. And over in Praise and Faith Gospel Shop, we are celebrating Clergy Appreciation Month. We know it passed on Sunday, which was the second Sunday, but we are celebrating that Praise and Faith Gospel Shop for the entire month of October. How about getting your pastor or pastor wife, the first lady of the church, a nice book about we have some nice ring for the ladies and for the men. Pastor crosses, tie in, clergy shirt, lady clergy jacket, and we have a few jackets for the men's. We have some robes, and the list just goes on. I mentioned that on the early part of this week. Not only that, but we have a large selection of clergy cards. If you just want to give that man of God or woman of God a nice card, and you want to put some money in that card, we have the ideal card over at Praise and Faith Gospel Shop. Let me also mention our talk this week about we still have some of those new commentary. The commentary started last month in September, and it go all the way to September next year. We have those standard lesson commentary. Yes, I have some of them still on the floor. We have some R.H. Boyd commentary, the Precept for Living, and if you need the Townsend commentaries, we have those also. Also, we have some extra R.H. Boyd Adult Sunday School Quarterly Book. And they're good all the way, amen, for 3 months. I want you to call me. That telephone number is 843-537-6591. Call me. I'm waiting to hear from you. And until the next broadcast, God bless all of you.
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2: This is a News 13 Network weather update. I'm meteorologist Frank Johnson. Very warm weather will continue through the end of the week. Our forecast for tonight, mainly clear and mild, a low of 62 degrees. For tomorrow, plenty of sunshine, a warm day, temperatures close to record highs with a high of 90. And on Friday, partly sunny and very warm with a high of 88. 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

0: Glory 98.5. I was a better son than Jam 2. Earlier, I was telling you that Kirk Franklin is going to be hanging out with me tomorrow and Friday. I need questions to ask Kirk. You know, most of the time, you know, I have questions. I'm like, you know what? I want to hear from y'all. Let me know, what should we ask Kirk? And of course, I make sure I do it live on Facebook as well, too. So I can see your name and say what you want to ask Kirk Franklin. All right. More of your favorite jams are coming up.
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And put the S-O-N. 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

0: with your favorites back to back. I'm Trey Nicholson. Thank you for being here with me. My time's come to an end. If you're going through a stormy situation, let's heal, because that's where help comes from. I love you. I appreciate you all. Keep God first in every single thing that you do. Again, keep the faith, keep God first. All right. Gossip Flight 95 and the last look at the weather forecast from News 13 is on the way on Glory 98.5.
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This is a News 13 Network weather update. I'm meteorologist Frank Johnson. Very warm weather will continue through the end of the week. Our forecast for tonight, mainly clear and mild, a low of 62 degrees. For tomorrow, plenty of sunshine, a warm day, temperatures close to record highs with a high of 90. And on Friday, partly sunny and very warm with a high of 88. 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
0: Middays with Robin. And afternoons, we have Stellar Award winner Gospel Announcer of the Year, Trey Nicholson.
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